Beginning our time this week on the third floor with a motet by Hieronymus Praetorius, Hodie Completi Sunt, we heard Weser Renaissance Bremen conducted by Manfred Cordes. A Magnificat credited to William Monk of Stratford, composed and performed sometime around 1500, and captured forever in manuscript form in the famous Eton Choir Book, a tome more than 2 feet tall, over 3 feet wide, with words and music written in black and red ink on parchment paper, a book large enough for singers to see the symbols and notation as they crowded around. Harry Christophers leads the 16.

Harry Christopher is leading the 16 in music from the early part of the 16th century, and William Monk of Stratford. We heard his Magnificat. A very interesting recording now of one of the best-known works in the choral repertoire, Gregorio Allegri's Miserere, composed sometime in the 1630s. I called the track interesting. Here's why. With the advent of recording in the early 20th century, choirs have become more and more refined and polished, producing a splendid, crystal-clear representation of choral compositions. And I'm not taking a single thing away from the group we're about to hear, the Little Singers of St. Francis of Versailles. They're a pretty well-known European ensemble, but I imagine that this recording is more representative of what the Allegri Miserere actually sounded like nearly 400 years ago. It is absolutely charming. There's a place for this, what to my ears is an authentic sound. See what you think.

Gregorio Allegri's very famous Miserere, performed by the Little Singers of St. Francis of Versailles. I wonder if you caught on what I was talking about there in my intro to the piece. So many polished performances in these last two centuries of recorded music, and that one, perhaps not as refined, but beautiful and authentic in its own right, and I hope you enjoyed it. From 1931, six choruses for male voices and string orchestra by Gustav Holst, with medieval texts of the 12th century. The six chorus titles are Good Friday, Intercession, How Mighty Are the Sabbaths, A Love Song, A Drinking Song, and Before Sleep. Here's some text from, you guessed it, The Drinking Song. Let not the full decanter sleep on its round, and may unheard of banter in wit abound. If any cannot carry his liquor as he should, let him no longer tarry, no place here for the prude. We'll hear the Holst Singers and Orchestra, conducted by Hilary Davin Wetten.

On the third floor, music of Gustav Holst and six choruses. We heard the Holst Singers and Orchestra conducted by Hilary Davin Wetten. A good sampling of composers this first hour, with sacred and secular music by Allegri, William, Monk of Stratford, and Hieronymus Praetorius. More to come in the second hour, and I hope you will continue to spend time with me on the third floor. We'll close out the Mass by Guillaume Dufay, continue with the Schubert Mass in E-flat major, and enjoy Beverly Sill singing music by Gaetano Donizetti. We'll begin, though, with a favorite of your host, the Messbus of Gabriel Fauré. 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This is episode number 49. While you're on the site, read about your host, skim the gallery of guests, and explore my musings from the Inner Sanctum on the Third Floor blog. Back with hour two in a few moments. Please don't go away.

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2: For the 400th anniversary of the death of Orlando Gibbons, the Aura Singers under conductor Susie Digby recorded the full anthems and many of the hymns and songs of the church. She joins us once again to share the project Songs

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1: Hour two of the third floor begins right now. I'm Bill Cromwell, your host and listening companion. Coming up, vocal and choral music by Dufay, Donizetti, and Schubert. First, though, the Messbass by Gabriel Fauré. One of the first pieces I rehearsed as a choir boy was Fauré's Requiem, but my choir also sang this short mass in churches and in concert over the years. It's lovely, and I hope you like it. Marc Opstad conducts La Matrice de Toulouse here on the third floor.

The lovely and gentle Messe-Basse from Gabriel Fauré. We heard La Matrice de Toulouse, conducted by Mark Opstad. Beverly Sills sings O Nube, O Cloud, from Gaetano Donizetti's tragic opera Maria Stuarda. Mary reflects on her youth in France with her companion, Anna. Anna is sung by Patricia Kern. O cloud that wanders light upon the breeze. We'll also hear the John Aldus Choir with the London Philharmonic Orchestra conducted by Aldo Cesato.

Aldo Sassato led the London Philharmonic Orchestra and John Aldus Choir, with soloists Beverly Sills and Patricia Kern in music of Donizetti. O Nube, O Cloud that wanders light upon the breeze. This week we come to the end of Guillaume Dufay's Mass for St. Anthony of Padua with the Offertorium, Sanctus, Agnus Dei, and Communio. It's not in my DNA, as they say, to play segments of works, but sometimes the length of the pieces and the length available to me on the program necessitates this approach. The Mass was composed in 1450, and it's important to understand the contribution Dufay made to choral music of this period. His work is considered essential to the development of choral artistry and expression. Let's listen to the last portion of this Mass, performed by Pomerium under the direction of Alexander Blatchley. Music from the mid-15th century now, concluding Guillaume Dufay's Mass for St. Anthony of Padua, here on the third floor.

Over these last weeks, we've been listening to Guillaume de Fay's Mass for St. Anthony of Padua, performed by Pomerium under the direction of Alexander Blatchley. A sharp contrast from the early Renaissance work of Guillaume de Fay and this late classical early Romantic Mass of the early 19th century by the young Franz Schubert, though he was nearing the end of his life when it was completed. For today, the Credo, arguably the most important part of the Mass, a prayer of supplication. We'll hear the Vienna State Opera Chorus and the Vienna Philharmonic under the direction of Claudio Abbado.

Credo from the Mass in E-flat major by Franz Schubert. We heard the Vienna State Opera Chorus with the Vienna Philharmonic conducted by Claudio Abbado. Join me next week for the conclusion of the Mass. I trust you enjoyed the music on this episode of The Third Floor, number 49. We'll continue again with Schubert's Mass in E-flat major next week. And quick peek, we'll go ahead and finish it up with the Sanctus, Benedictus, and Agnus Dei, along with all of the other composers who join us week in and week out from around the world and across the centuries here on the third floor. The website address is classicalthirdfloor.org, all lowercase, classicalthirdfloor.org. 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The Third Floor Presents takes you to all of the free archive programs so you can listen to The Third Floor anytime, anywhere, and the other is labeled Support. 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The Third Floor is a production of WRGG 93.7 Greencastle, Pennsylvania. I'm Bill Cromwell, your host and listening companion. I always feel better after 2 hours of vocal and choral classical repertoire, and I hope it has the same influence on your, let's call it, equilibrium. I'll see you next week, right back here on the third floor.

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1: 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Here is Nima Järvi conducting the Danish National Radio Symphony.

The Dreamer, from the Suite Number 2, originally for two pianos by Anton Arjensky. And that was the Danish National Radio Symphony conducted by Neyma Järvi. And later on, we'll hear the two piano Suite Number 4 by Anton Arjensky. Something by Clara Schumann, which she wrote based on a theme by her husband Robert Schumann. One of his many colored leaves served as the basis for this Variations on a Theme by Schumann of Clara Schumann. It's played by Jean-Pierre Armengaud.

Impromptu in the style of Schumann by César Cui. Very famous music by Tchaikovsky now. This is one of his compositions inspired by the tragedies of Shakespeare. And the best known of them all, the Romeo and Juliet Overture Fantasy. We listen to the Simón Bolívar Orchestra, and Gustavo Dudamel is the conductor.

Gustavo Dudamel and the Simón Bolívar Symphony with that work by Tchaikovsky, the Overture Fantasy after Shakespeare, Romeo and Juliet, which contains one of his best-known melodies, the famous love theme. Tchaikovsky, by the way, contemplated writing an opera on Romeo and Juliet, sadly never completed it. Tchaikovsky was a big proponent of our next composer. They were very close friends, Anton Audienski. Famously, Audienski arranged or wrote a set of variations, I should say, on a children's song by Tchaikovsky. But what we're going to hear now by Audienski is one of his suites for two pianos. Here is the number 4 of those works, and it's played by Daniel Blumenthal and Robert Krosloth.

We heard a performance by duo pianists Daniel Blumenthal and Robert Hroslots, and that is one of the two piano suites by the Russian composer Anton Arensky, music dating from 1903, and comprised of four movements. There was a prelude, a romance, an adagio, which is also called Le Rêve, the dream, and finally Presto. Two piano suite number four by that pupil of Nikolai Rimsky-Korsakov, Arensky. Here's a minuet by Sibelius.

0: Osmolenska and the Lahti Symphony, Minuet by Sibelius.
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0: Two composers here who were famous for their jazz-inspired compositions, George Gershwin being one, and we'll listen to his much-loved American in Paris in just a few minutes. First by a jazz musician named Ed Bland. In 2001, he wrote this piece and called it Sunday School. It's played by Judith Olson.

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compositions melding the worlds of jazz and classical music. Ed Bland, the composer there, he called that piece Sunday School, and it was recorded by Judith Olson. Perhaps more famously is our next American composer, also very jazz-inspired. Here is the Seattle Symphony, Ludovic Morlot, the conductor, and this is

That very famous music by George Gershwin, written after he had spent some time in Paris. And he called that An American in Paris. Famously, he brought back four taxi horns from Paris. I think they still exist. I don't think they were used in that recording, but he certainly used them in the orchestration of his American in Paris. That was Ludovic Morlot conducting the Seattle Symphony. One of the portraits in jazz by Valerie Capers, Sweet Mr. Jelly Roll.

Well, Scott Joplin quoted there in Sweet Mr. Jelly Roll by Valerie Capers. You may be familiar with the symphonic poems, perhaps the operas of Richard Strauss. What we're going to hear now by Strauss is very unlike anything that he wrote later in his career. This is more very much in the 19th century. It was composed in the 19th century, first of all, but there's the sound of the 19th century here as well, inspired by Schumann, Mendelssohn, and the like, as Strauss was still early in his career. This is music from 1887 now, so that makes Strauss, what, about 23 years old when he wrote this violin sonata. Never wrote another such composition. Did write a violin concerto, but not another sonata. And he was not a violinist himself. This is a performance of that sonata in E-flat, Opus 18, by a young Richard Strauss, by Lisa Schatzman, violin, and Benjamin Engeli, piano.

Lisa Schatzman, violin, Benjamin Engley, piano, and the Violin Sonata by Richard Strauss. This is a little aria from Don Quixote by Telemann.

0: Michael Schneider conducting that little excerpt from Don Quixote by Telemann.
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0: I'm Peter Van de Graaff, and I have for you a couple of pieces for winds. One of them a real standard of the wind repertoire. It's by Percy Grainger, and it's called Lincolnshire Posy. I'll have that for you later on. Another piece for winds, specifically the trumpet, now and in a little bit, as this is, well, it sounds like a concerto, but it's actually a trumpet sonata by a composer who is best known for his violin sonatas and violin playing. His name is Arcangelo Corelli, his trumpet sonata in D with John Wallace and friends.

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Trumpet Sonata in D by Corelli. This is one of the best loved of all trumpet concertos. It's by Johann Nepomuk Hummel, the composer who followed Haydn as the head of music for the Esterházy family, and a great pianist as well. Here is Ludwig Güttler with the new Bach Collegium Musicum, Max Pommer, the conductor, and Hummel's trumpet concerto.

Ludwig Guettler soloing with a new Bach Collegium Musicum conducted by Max Pommer, in that music by Johann Nepomuk Hummel, a friendly rival to Beethoven, a pupil of Mozart. He seemed to have known about everyone in his day. That was his best-known piece, the Trumpet Concerto. Hummel wrote very prolifically and in many, many different forms for his instrument. He was one of the great pianists of his day, but for many other combinations, including operas. And here is the finale from his opera, Matilda von Giese.

Now, there's some rarely heard music by a composer named Johann Nepomuk Hummel, H-U-M-M-E-L. The final portion, appropriately, which is called Son Finiti, We Are Done Here, from his opera Mathilde von Giese. And that was taken from a complete recording with a chorus Alea and Solamente Naturali, the group performing on period instruments. Some Australian music for you now. Actually, a couple of compositions here. One of them very well known. It's arrangements of English folk song made by Australian-born composer Percy Grainger. Lincolnshire Posy is the title. And that is for winds. But first we have this for strings by a composer born in 1913. Her name is Miriam Hyde. The Hague String Trio play Hyde's trio.

The Hague String Trio performing that trio by the Australian composer Miriam Hyde. And this music also by an Australian-born composer born in Melbourne. His name is Percy Grainger. Chicago Symphony members and the Lincolnshire Posy, based on English folk melody.

In the years of 1905 and 1906, Percy Grainger traveled through the countryside in England gathering folk song, and he arranged some of those into what he called the Lincolnshire Posy. We heard that work performed by members of the Chicago Symphony. Something totally different now, as Andrew Lawrence King performs this music by guitarist-composer from the French Baroque, Robert de Vizet.

0: Andrew Lawrence King performing on a Baroque harp, a masquerade or rondo by the French Baroque guitarist composer Robert de Vizet.
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0: Before we hear a triple concerto by Johann Sebastian Bach, here is something by his second son, Carl Philipp Emanuel Bach, Fantasia and Fugue in C minor, as recorded by Roland Münch.

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organist Roland Münch performing that music by Carl Philipp Emanuel Bach, Fantasia and Fugue in C minor. This is Peter Van de Graaff, and later on I'm going to play music written for some children by Fauré and Ravel, two very well-known pieces. Right now, though, we have Jean Lehmann, Linda Melsted, David Greenberg soloing with Tafelmusik in this triple concerto in D by Bach.

Tafelmusik, performing that music of Johann Sebastian Bach, the Three Violin Concerto in D. Jean Lehmann and Linda Melstead and David Greenberg, the three violin soloists. You may know that piece, you probably know that piece if you're familiar with it, in a different version, as there is another version by Bach of a concerto for three keyboards and orchestra. Speaking of Bach and the keyboard, here is Ton Koopman performing a piece played by many a young piano student. It is the first of the two-part inventions.

the first of the 15 two-part inventions of Johann Sebastian Bach as recorded by Ton Koopman. Here's music written for a little girl named, she went by Dolly, but her name was Emma Bardach. Foray was in love with her mother, and so we have the Dolly Suite. It exists in a piano version, also an orchestra version, and it is the latter that we hear now with Ludovic Morlot conducting the Seattle Symphony.

Ludovic Morlot and the Seattle Symphony performing the Dolly Suite by Gabriel Fauré, not written about dolls, but rather in tribute to a little girl who went by the name of Dolly. As it turns out, Maurice Ravel also wrote some music for children of friends, and he worked it into a ballet called Ma Mère Loi, Mother Goose, originally, though, music for two pianists, and that's how we hear it now. This little suite from Mother Goose of Ravel, played by two great pianists, Marta Argerich and Lang Lang.

Heard in its original version, that is music by Maurice Ravel. Ravel, a gentleman who loved children, and he had some good friends named the Godebskis, who had two daughters, and they were age 11 and 14, and it was for them that he composed the music we just heard. It's called Ma Mère Loire, Mother Goose. He wrote it in 1910, and then a year later orchestrated it, worked it into a much more substantial composition, a ballet, in fact, and it's based on the fairy tales, the children's tales of Charles Perrault, many of them adapted into English and famous in our country as well, including Beauty and the Beast, etc. But there we had Marta Argerich and Lang Lang performing the original work for piano four hands. It's hard to imagine that pianists 11 and 14 could play that music, but apparently a couple of very talented children there. And by the way, Ravel dedicated his sonatina to the mother of those two Godebski children. Here's the high-low duo playing a little part of that, the pavane from the Mother Goose Ballet of Ravel.

0: the high-low duo, and the Pavane of the Sleeping Beauty from Mother Goose by Maurice Ravel.
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0: Here is John Wallace Trumpets, Philharmonia Orchestra, as we hear the Trumpet Concerto in D by the Italian Baroque composer Alessandro Stradella.

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Trumpet Concerto in D by Alessandro Stradella with John Wallace Trumpet and the Philharmonia Orchestra. Shostakovich's Symphony No. 1, straight ahead. It is surprising to find out that César Franck wrote operas very early in his career. It's also surprising that he wrote an opera about the Italian Baroque composer Alessandro Stradella. Here's the overture to that opera, which is simply called Stradella by César Franck, as Paolo Arrivabene conducts.

the Wallonian Royal Opera Orchestra, Paolo Arrivabene conducting, and that is the overture to an opera by Cesar Franck called Stradella, telling the story of the Italian Baroque composer Alessandro Stradella, to whose music we now turn, as this is the Trio Settecento performing this little Sinfonia in D minor by Stradella.

A music by the Italian Baroque composer Alessandro Stradella, Sinfonia in D minor, played by Trio Settecento. And before we turn to a work by a rather audacious young man named Dmitri Shostakovich and his Symphony No. 1, we heard that Sinfonia by Stradella. Here is a Sinfonia by Bach. One would expect a sinfonia to be for a symphony orchestra, but this is actually just for solo piano. It is the 10th of the 15 three-part sinfonias, as recorded here by Dutch harpsichordist Ton Koopman.

Don Goldman playing the harpsichord in that sinfonia, not a symphony, but a sinfonia in D minor. This is a full-fledged symphony now by a very audacious young composer. Rarely in music history has a composer made such an impact and be recognized so immediately for his genius as was Dmitri Shostakovich as a 19-year-old when he wrote his Symphony No. 1. We hear it with the Chicago Symphony, led by Leonard Bernstein.

immediately hailed as a genius for that music was Dmitri Shostakovich when he wrote that at the age of just 19. Symphony No. 1, first of his 15. And that was a performance by the Chicago Symphony. The conductor was Leonard Bernstein. A little more by Shostakovich as Vera Gornostayeva performs one of the Preludes, Opus 34. This is the number 17 in A flat.

0: much tamer work there from the Symphony No. 1 we heard of Shostakovich, but by Shostakovich nonetheless. Vera Gornostayeva, the pianist, and the Prelude Opus 34, No. 17.
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0: I'm Peter Van de Graaff. I'll have for you the overture to La Cenerentola by Rossini in just a bit. First, though, this quintet from his rarely heard opera, Matilda di Chabrannes.

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quintet from Rossini's Matilda di Chabran. You will want to stay tuned. I'm going to have for you the second last symphony of Joseph Haydn, the so-called drum roll symphony. But right now, the overture to Rossini's opera La Cenerentola, Cinderella, Antonio Pappano and the Santa Cecilia National Academy Orchestra.

we have the overture to La Cenerentola, Cinderella, by Rossini, with Antonio Pappano conducting the Santa Cecilia National Academy Orchestra. Very popular opera that was in the 19th century, so much so that the French pianist, composer, teacher Louise Farranc wrote a set of variations on a theme from the opera. Here is that piece played by Maria Stratigou.

Maria Strategu at the piano performing the variations on Rossini's La Cenerentola, Cinderella, by 19th century French pianist, composer Louise Farranque. And this is from the ballet Cinderella by Sergei Prokofiev, The Court Dance, Cleveland Orchestra, Vladimir Ashkenazy.

The Court Dance from the ballet Cinderella by Prokofiev. And now it is to one of the last symphonies of Joseph Haydn. And to get specific, this is his penultimate symphony. He wrote 104. This is the symphony number 103. It is with the London Philharmonic, conducted by Eugen Jochum, and that's appropriate because this music was composed for London. It's one of Haydn's so-called London symphonies. It's subtitled the Drum Roll Symphony, and you will soon know why.

London Philharmonic, Eugen Joachim conducting, and that is the second to last symphony by Joseph Haydn, symphony number 103 in E-flat, known as the Drum Roll Symphony because that is how the work began. Here's pianist Francesco Tristano with a gigue, which concludes the English Suite number 6 by Bach.

0: From the English Suite No. 6 in D minor by Johann Sebastian Bach, the concluding gigue played by Francesco Tristano.
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0: It's my great pleasure to bring you performances by Yasha Heifetz. First, we have him in Old Folks at Home of Stephen Foster and the Spiritual Deep River.

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Two American tunes as performed by Yasha Heifetz with Emmanuel Bai at the piano, The Old Folks at Home of Stephen Foster, and Deep River, Spiritual. We're going to listen to the fifth violin concerto of Henri Vieuxtemps with Yasha Heifetz in just a little bit. We're not going to hear exclusively Yasha Heifetz recordings, but right now we have him in music by Khachaturian. No, not Aram Khachaturian, but his nephew, Karen Khachaturian, who lived from 1920 to 2011. This is Karen Khachaturian's Violin Sonata, and Mr. Heifetz is joined by pianist Lillian Stoiber.

Something of a tarantella ending to that violin sonata in G minor by the Armenian composer Karen Khachaturian. That is Aram Khachaturian's nephew. Yasha Heifetz violin, Lillian Stuber was the pianist. We're going to hear some more from Yasha Heifetz a little bit later on and one of the Henri Vieuton violin concertos. But let's take a little side trip here. As we've just heard that music by Karen Khachaturian, here is suite number 1 from Gaine by his uncle Aram Khachaturian. Andrei Anichanov conducting the St. Petersburg State Symphony.

Suite from Gaina by Adam Khachaturian. That was a performance by Andrei Anichanov and the St. Petersburg State Symphony Orchestra. Now, coming up in just a moment or two, we're going to listen to another performance of Yasha Heifetz. We have a concerto of his, performance of his coming up. Here he is with pianist Emmanuel Bai in From the Canebrake of Samuel Gardner.

Yasha Heifetzen from The Canebrake by Samuel Gardner. This is Yasha Heifetz with the new Symphony Orchestra of London led by Sir Malcolm Sargent. We listen to the Fifth Violin Concerto by Belgian violinist composer Henri Vieuxtemps.

Yasha Heifetz, recorded in 1961 with Sir Malcolm Sargent conducting. Music by the 19th century Belgian violinist composer Henri Vieuxtemps, his Concerto No. 5. Here is some music by pianist, principally, Robert Casadesus, a Pavane, with violinist Catherine Luchtenberg.

0: Fritz Gerhardt and Catherine Lichtenberg, Pavan by Casadesus.
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0: So good to be with you. Peter Van de Graaff here with some French ballet music, including a complete ballet, or as Debussy called it, a poème dansé, a danced poem, which actually takes place on a tennis court. We'll have that in a few minutes. This is from the great ballet based on a story of E.T.A. Hoffmann by Léo Delibes called Coppelia, about an inventor of, magic glasses which make a mechanical doll, come to life. This is the Prelude and Mazurka with the Lyon Opera Orchestra, Kent Nagano, the conductor.

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That's just a bit of music from the ballet Coppelia by Léo Delibes, the Prelude and the Mazurka. And we heard the Lyon Opera Orchestra. Kent Nagano was the conductor from a complete recording of the ballet. More French ballet music coming up. Such an unusual scenario of this ballet by Claude Debussy. He actually called it a danced poem. It's called Jeux, or Games, and it's set on a tennis court. A tennis ball is thrown into a park at twilight. A young man watches two tennis-playing girls and flirts with them, and then a second ball comes into their play, and they disappear into the park. This performance is by the Finnish Radio Symphony, Jukka-Pekka Saraste, the conductor.

0: That's Impressionism, the danced poem by Claude Debussy called Jeux, Games, taking place on a tennis court. And our performance was with the Finnish Radio Symphony Orchestra. Jukka-Pekka Sadasta was the conductor.
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0: This is French music, but by Franz Schubert, Austrian composer, of course. Interestingly, this is a set of variations on a song which is said to have been written by Napoleon's sister-in-law, Hortense. It's dedicated to Beethoven, but it's by Schubert. It's variations on a French song in E minor for two pianists, piano four hands. Jadotal and Andreas Kruthausen perform.

That is a very interesting piece by Franz Schubert, which is based on a tune which supposedly was written by Napoleon's sister-in-law, Hortense. The variations on a French song. And that's music of Franz Schubert, some of the many pieces he wrote, or one of the many pieces he wrote for a piano duo, piano four hands, dedicated to his revered Beethoven. That performance was by Jadotal and Andreas Hruthausen. Having heard that music dedicated to Beethoven, a set of variations, let's hear a set of variations by Beethoven himself. Also a fun piece, it's called the Kakadu Variations. It's based on a little folk tune, Ich bin der Schneider, I'm the Tailor Kakadu. And it begins in a very somber manner, but then you hear the very lighthearted theme, and Beethoven has a lot of fun with it. This is the Haydn Trio of Eisenstadt and the Kakadu Variations of Beethoven.

Beethoven was a man who loved the variations form, and we heard a set there called the Kakadu Variations. What a strange name. It comes from a folk song, a German folk song, on which serves as the basis for those variations. Ich bin der Schneider Kakadu, I am the tailor Kakadu, which is a silly, simple little tune. He opens that in such a somber manner, and then we have Beethoven having a lot of fun with a real smile on his face in that composition. That was a performance by a group which does not bear Beethoven's name, but rather Haydn's name, the Haydn Trio of Eisenstadt, playing music by Haydn's pupil, Beethoven. Speaking of German folk songs, this is an arrangement of a folk song by Johannes Brahms. He arranged Schöner Augen, Schöner Strahlen, beautiful beams from the beautiful eyes. And this is sung by Elisabeth Schwarzkopf and Dietrich Fischer-Dieskau with Gerald Moore at the piano.

0: That's part of a little-known but large collection of German folk songs arranged by Johannes Brahms. Schöne Augen, schöne Strahlen. Beautiful beams from beautiful eyes. Elisabeth Schwarzkopf, Dietrich Fischer-Dieskau, and Gerald Moore at the piano.
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3: Thursday will start with a mix of sunshine and clouds as a warm front starts to lift across the region. The passing warm front will gradually spread additional clouds across the region. Isolated rain showers will be possible as the front approaches, with the best chances this afternoon. Highs will range in the upper 70s in Errol, around 80 in Moultonboro, and lower 80s in Nashua. Overnight, the warm front passes, providing scattered rain showers and isolated thunderstorms. Lows will range from the mid-50s in Pittsburgh, mid-50s in Danbury, and upper 50s in Keene. Patchy fog is expected to form after midnight and linger into Friday morning commutes. Friday will then see the center of the low passing, dragging a cold front across the region. The cold front provides continued rain showers, and instability in the afternoon will lead to scattered thunderstorms. Cells that develop could produce heavy rainfall, large hail, and damaging winds. Highs will be humid, ranging lower 70s in Dummer, mid-70s in Alton, and around 80 in Durham. For NHPR, this is meteorologist Ryan Knapp reporting from the Mount Washington Observatory.
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0: Peter Van de Graaff here, bringing you music from the Italian Baroque. We first hear a cello sonata for the unusual combination of cello and organ, the number one by Alessandro Scarlatti, played by David Geringas and Edgar Krapp.

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1: David Geringas and Edgar Krupp with that sonata in D minor by Alessandro Scarlatti. Thanks for being with me. Peter Van de Graaff here with a very famous composition coming up. It's a piano concerto by Tchaikovsky, his number one. Marta Argerich will be the pianist. We have another concerto right now from the Italian Baroque. This is the Ensemble 415. Chiara Banchini is the conductor, and the soloist is Enrico Gatti. We're going to listen to this A minor concerto by the violinist-composer Giuseppe Tartini.

0: the group called Ensemble 415, directed by Chiara Banchini, playing period instruments. The violin soloist was Enrico Gatti, and that is the A minor concerto by Giuseppe Tartini.
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0: Here is a recording with Marta Argerich, pianist, Bavarian Radio Symphony, Kirill Kondrashin conducting, and we hear Tchaikovsky's Piano Concerto No. 1.

A recording made by the Bavarian Radio, and that was indeed the Bavarian Radio Symphony Orchestra. The pianist was Marta Argerich. The conductor was Kirill Kondrashin, and this disc was issued, it says here on the front, in homage to Kirill Kondrashin, a Russian conductor. That was music of Tchaikovsky. Tchaikovsky composed, well, 2.5 piano concertos, the first two complete, and then the third one, which exists in just a single movement. This is the best known of them all, of course. And 1875 music by Tchaikovsky, which was premiered by Hans von Bülow. This music takes us to very early France, and it's by a composer, Adam de la Halle. It's called Adieu comme amourette. I commend my loves to God, for I must leave, sighing for foreign lands.

0: a group called the Dufay Collective. That music comes from 13th century France, Adam de la Halle, the name of the composer, Adieu comment amourette, to God I commend my loves.
1: Hi, this is Bill McLaughlin inviting you to come explore the world of the English composer William Walton. Young Willie had a beautiful soprano voice as a boy, and that won him a scholarship to Oxford. Walton wrote concerti for Heifetz and Piatigorsky, film scores for Laurence Olivier and John Gielgud, and music for the royal family. 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
3: Expect a mix of clouds and sunshine as you head out the door Thursday morning as low pressure approaches from the west. The approaching low will lift a warm front through the northeast, spreading additional clouds across the sky during the day. The approaching front will provide a few isolated rain showers during the day, with the best chances occurring this afternoon. Highs range upper 70s in Milan, around 80 in Conway, and lower 80s in Derry. Overnight, the passing warm front will spread scattered rain showers and isolated thunderstorms across the state. Lows range from the mid-50s in Colebrook, mid-50s in Springfield, around 60 in Exeter. Extra time will be needed for Friday morning commutes as patchy fog lingers until after sunrise. Pack a raincoat as a trailing cold front brings scattered rain showers and increasing instability leading to thunderstorms. The afternoon could see heavy rain, large hail, and damaging winds from the thunderstorms. Highs will be humid, ranging from the lower 70s in Lancaster, mid-70s in Newport, and lower 80s in Manchester. For NHPR, this is meteorologist Ryan App reporting from the Mount Washington Observatory.
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Hello there and welcome to Exploring Music. It's Bill McLaughlin here. We've been listening to the music of William Walton this week, and we heard the first movement, beautiful movement, composer Yascha Heifetz of the Violin Concerto in yesterday's show. I promised we'd finish off today. After the lyrical first movement, the second movement is really quite a different kettle of fish. In fact, here's what Walton wrote to his publisher. "This is quite gaga, I must say, and of doubtful propriety after the first movement." What's he mean? Well, let's have a look at the score here. It's marked Presto Capriccioso alla Napolitana. Remember that Walton had been going to Italy since the 20s with his friends, the Sitwells. So it's in the Neapolitan style. And the opening passage recalls that little bit that I played to you from Belshazzar's Feast a couple days ago. That sort of tarantella stuff in the violin. And there's an absolutely outrageous passage for unison strings and some of the winds a little bit later on. It's this wild Italian dance. This is slower than you're going to hear it in the orchestra. I kind of got that. When I hear it with the orchestra, it just flies by. Bill, could you play about 34 seconds in? It's done in 5 seconds. When I hear it again, it's like the fast draw in Blazing Saddles. Bill, play one more time. There's so much of that stuff. It's just wild. All right, Walton did say it's kind of gaga. And then there's this wonderful, syrupy, slinky waltz that comes later in the solo violins playing in sixths.

that gives you just a little idea of the treats in store. This Gaga Presto, and then a wonderful finale, which starts out sort of in a serious manner with low strings, kind of a stalking melody in three-quarter time. It opens up into wonderful lyric music. Yasha Heifetz, the violin soloist, the Philharmonia Orchestra under William Walton, the final 2 moments of the Walton Violin Concerto in B minor.

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Yasha Heifetz and the Philharmonia Orchestra under the composer William Walton. We heard the conclusion of William Walton's Violin Concerto in B minor. We heard the final two movements, Presto and Allegro Vivace. Music composed in 1938 and first heard that year in Cleveland, performance of Heifetz with the Cleveland Orchestra. What a long way it is from 1938 to 1942, which is the date of our next piece. 3 years at war for Europe. And William Walton had become a film composer, patriotic films. We're going to hear a piece now from a film called The First of the Few. This is Spitfire, Prelude and Fugue. And you military buffs will undoubtedly recall the name Spitfire. That was one of the two great planes that the RAF flew to defend London during the battle with Hitler's bombers. The other was the Hurricane. In the prelude, we hear William Walton in his pomp and circumstance mode, and then we'll shift into a lively fugue. Neville Marriner in this performance with the Academy of St. Martin in the Fields, Spitfire, Prelude, and Fugue.

0: Music celebrating the triumph of the RAF, the Royal Air Force, in the Battle of Britain. We heard the Spitfire Prelude and Fugue, conducted by Neville Marriner with the Academy of St. Martin in the Fields. Music composed by William Walton in the year 1942 for a film called The First of the Few. We've been spending this week with William Walton, listening to a lot of his music and coming to understand a little of the life and times in which he lived. Drop us a line. Let us know how you like the show. Write to us via our website, which is exploringmusic.org.
1: Time to add another block to our patchwork quilt. 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I'm Diane Jones. I hope you'll join me this week on Feminine Fusion.
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0: I don't know how many of you are Netflix subscribers, but there's a really great trick that they have. I just learned about this last week from my engineer, Bill Sigmund. He said, man, you can watch one movie after the other on your computer, free, as part of your subscription. So this morning, I went and had a look at Laurence Olivier's production of Henry V, which was made in 1944. I really wanted to check my memory of the first scene, and it is as good as I remembered it. We're going to hear music which accompanies it, written by William Walton. This first scene is terrific. We hear a couple of soft chords and then this scurrying, flying flute figure. It draws our eyes up where we're caught with a piece of paper which is flipping around in the air, coming closer and closer. Finally, as it comes down into range, it is a playbill announcing Henry V to be performed this afternoon, May 1, 1600, at the Globe Theater. The camera shifts to a fantastic diorama, a model of London, circa 1600, complete with smoking chimneys. The camera very slowly pans across this great scene, down across the river, and takes us into the Globe Theater. That's the opening scene, and you'll hear all of this in the music. We'll hear four sections now of William Walton's score for Laurence Olivier's Henry V. The Globe Theater, Touch Her Soft Lips and Part, the Agincourt Song, and the Death of Falstaff.

William Walton on tour in New Zealand in 1964. We just heard four excerpts from Walton's score for the film of Laurence Olivier's production of Henry V, which was chosen very carefully for release early in 1944. It was right before D-Day, and the notion for the Allied forces of an English king leading his troops triumphantly onto French soil was irresistible. Well, back in the 20s, Walton had met a very remarkable woman, Lady Alice Wimborne. Wimborne was well-born and well-married, too. And Lady Alice threw a party for William Walton after the First Symphony back in 1934. They fell in love. She was a little over 20 years older than Walton, but they stayed together from 1934 to her death in 1948. And after she died, Walton is an interesting creature. He went to Buenos Aires, and there he met a young woman, 24 years younger than he was. He fell in love, convinced her to marry him. They eventually wound up spending most of their life together in Ischia, beautiful little volcanic island in the Gulf of Naples. But I'm getting ahead of this story here a little bit. The next really big piece for Walton to come along was an opera, Troilus and Cressida, which I always thought must be based on a play of Shakespeare's, one of the so-called problem plays. But I've discovered that Walton's librettist had in mind an earlier telling of this story by Chaucer. We'll hear just two sections of this big opera, the interlude from Act Two, and then a duet, From Isle to Isle, Chill Waters, featuring Elizabeth Schwarzkopf and Peter Piers. In this performance, Walton is conducting the Philharmonia Orchestra.

Music first heard December 3rd, 1954 at the Royal Opera House, Covent Garden. Sir Malcolm Sargent conducted the first performance. Music from the opera Troilus and Cressida. In this performance, we heard Elizabeth Schwarzkopf and Peter Pears with the Philharmonia Orchestra under the composer William Walton. Troilus and Cressida. It's an opera filled with beautiful music, and somehow it hasn't ever really caught on. So a few years later, Walton created a sort of suite from Troilus and Cressida, which does get played from time to time. Beautiful music from 1954. We're almost out of time, but I think I can fit in one more little bit of Facade. Here's Prunella Scales, who's working her way through Popular Song.

0: pretending to be a lazy lady, walked by the cupola's gables in the lake's Georgian stables. In a fairy tale like the heat intense and the mist in the woods when across the fence the children gathering strawberries are changed by the heat into negresses, though their fair hair shines there like gold-haired planets, Calliope, Io, Pomona, Antiope, Echo and Clio. Then Lily O'Grady, silly and shady, sauntered along like a lazy lady beside the waves. Take-ups her gown with tucks was of satin, the colour of shining green ducks, and her corduroy parasol was a great gold sun over haycock shining. But she was a negress, black as the shade that time on the brightest lady laid. Then a satyr dog, haired as trunks of trees, began to flatter, began to tease. And she ran like the nymphs with golden foot that trampled the strawberry buttercup root in the thick gold dew as bright as the mesh of dead Penelope's golden flesh. Made from the music whence were born Memphis and Thebes in the first hot morn, and ran to wake in the lake where the water ripples seem made to rake. And Charlatine, Adeline, round eyes bubbling Victorine, and the other fish express a wish for mastic mantles and gowns with a swish, and bright and sight as the posies of buttercups and of roses, and buds of the wildwood lilies, they chase her as frisky as fillies. The red retriever had satyr, then wine and teaser and flatter. But Lily O'Grady, silly and shady, and the deep shade is a lazy lady. Now Pompey's dead, Homer's red, Heliogabalus lost his head, and Shady's on the brightest wing, and Das forbids the bird to sing.
1: Boy, that really has that 1920s sound, doesn't it? A short piece from Facade, popular song. We heard the English actress Prunella Scales with the London Mozart Players. And that's all the time we have for Walton's music today. But in tomorrow's show, we'll hear some of the beautiful cello concerto which Walton wrote for Gregor Piotrkowski, short piece based on Benjamin Britten theme, the Second Symphony, and some charming music for children. That's all on tomorrow, the conclusion of the story of William Walton, man and musician. Exploring Music is produced by Sidney Gillard at WFMT in Chicago and produced and engineered by Bill Sigmund at Digital Island Studios here in New York City. Our production assistants are Ella Pinsloop, Eric Opland, Adela Skoronsky, and Weston Williams. Rebecca Neistat is the WFMT production and syndication manager. 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I'm Bill McLaughlin. 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
4: From the WCNY studios in Syracuse, New York, this is Feminine Fusion. I'm your host, Diane Jones. Every week we take a look at women in the classical music world, those who are a part of history, and the women who are making history today. These are women who create, perform, and inspire. I love these patchwork quilt episodes. Instead of looking through fabric scraps, though, shifting and piecing them together to see what's appealing, I get to listen to the recordings I have at my desk. I pull out whatever strikes my fancy, and then assemble everything into what I hope is an engaging hour of music. I have quite a variety for you today, so please sit back and enjoy this newest addition to our audio patchwork quilt here on Feminine Fusion. Rebecca Scout Nelson's music is a marvelous blend of Baroque and American folk music. She grew up in Germany in a family of musicians until she moved to the U.S. to become a professional violinist. She's a member of several ensembles in the early music community and has now released her debut album, Do Not Lament. It includes Baroque works as well as her own original compositions. Throughout the album, she includes her own compositions for solo violin titled Consolations. Here with some of those consolations is Rebecca Scout Nelson.

This CD caught my eye as soon as it came across my desk. It's titled By Women, Piano Works by Armenian Women Composers, all performed by pianist Shehanaz Runi. His liner notes are a wealth of information about the individual composers and a bit of information about the earliest women composers, Sahakdukt and Khosrovidukt, both of whom lived during the 8th century, composing liturgical

Support for NHPR's live stream comes from you, our listeners, and from the law firm of Oren Reno, sustained excellence since 1946, offering sound judgment and a practical approach to New England's legal challenges. Online at or-reno.com.

pianist and ethnomusicologist Shahan Asruni with a sonatina for piano by Genyunyi Chichyan. I don't have enough time to share this entire work with you next, but we will listen to a fair part of it. It is six pieces for solo violin by Sophia Yanni. Let me read from the liner notes for you, written by David Lang. The first thing I noticed about the recording of Sophia Yanni's six pieces is that it is recorded in seven tracks, which I must say confused me a little bit. I mean, the piece is called Six Pieces, and the addition of an introductory prelude turns the six into seven. Is it an ironic miscounting? A deception of some kind? The Bach cello suites are also in six movements, but their preludes count as one among the six. Why would the six elegant, meticulously crafted, and beautifully played little pieces on this recording need anything extra to introduce them? The most apparent thing that the prelude introduces is the emotional atmosphere of the music of the entire piece. There is a calmness here, a graceful and unornamented clarity that we hear immediately and which carries over through the other movements. The prelude prepares us for the sound world that awaits us. It even tells us something about the content of the other movements and how that content develops. The most significant issue that the prelude prepares us for, however, is more a philosophical issue than a technical or dramaturgical one. It prepares us to ask ourselves how we feel about simplicity as a parameter of music. A big part of the effortlessness of this recording is the restrained virtuosity of the performer, Teresa Alguer, who plays all this exposed and subtle music with confidence and with real elegance. It is just as true for performers as it is for composers, and it is just as true in all our lives as in our music. It is hard to be direct, to say something clearly, to be honest, to be true, to mean what you say and to live what you mean. This music does. Here are excerpts of six pieces for solo violin by Sophia Yanni, performed by violinist Teresa Alguer.

0: Violinist Teresa Alguer with excerpts from Six Pieces for Solo Violin by Sophia Yanni.
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0: Next on Feminine Fusion, a bit more piano music. Dr. Kristin Jonína Taylor is an Icelandic-American pianist who has been enthusiastically received for her multitude of performances of Nordic piano works, including the North American premiere of Jan Nordahl's Piano Concerto in 2003, and programs by invitation in Washington, D.C. for the Ambassador of Iceland and President Vigdís Finnbogadóttir. She has performed widely in the United States as well as in Iceland, France, the Czech Republic, Belgium, Sweden, Austria, Serbia, Canada, Latvia, and Lithuania. The work we'll hear is a piano sonata from composer-pianist Joanne Baker, who joined the faculty of what is now the Conservatory of Music at the University of Missouri, Kansas City in 1948. She became its longest-serving faculty member, teaching at the school for 49 years and chairing the keyboard division for the last 25 of those years. This particular sonata was completed in 1948, as she was finishing her studies at the University of Michigan. Let's take a listen.

Joanne Baker's Piano Sonata, composed in 1948 and performed by Christian Jonina Taylor. Our final work today comes from the debut release of the Meridian Ensemble. The entire CD is comprised of world premiere recordings, all of which were composed by women. Clarice Assad, Nicole Chamberlain, Jennifer Higdon, Mariko Yumjian, Anne Lelihua Lanzalotti, Sunhee Newbold, Kimberly R. Osberg, and Lynn Plowman. All but one of these were commissioned by the Meridian Ensemble. The CD offers a gripping and intimate portrait of modern chamber music, performed with brilliance and precision by an ensemble of world-class soloists dedicated to the elevation of women's voices in classical music. We'll wrap up today's program with a 2019 work from Clarice Assad, titled The Book of Spells. Here are her program notes. I have long been intrigued by anything unexplained with pure logic, so occult themes, witchcraft, and the fantasy world have long been companions of my imagination. The Book of Spells is a 3-movement composition inspired by rituals that deal with magic, which is done to achieve a particular goal, righteous or wicked. Each movement explores a rite and follows the reasoning of a book I came across. The chapter sections are thematic, each focusing on assorted areas of interest. Chapter 1 deals with matters of the heart, love, and relationships. Chapter 2 is about bringing wealth and prosperity into one's life. Chapter 3 is about health and well-being. The Meridian Ensemble performs The Book of Spells by Clarice Assad.

0: The Book of Spells by Clarice Assad, commissioned and performed by the Meridian Ensemble. And that puts the final stitch in this block of our ongoing patchwork quilt. Thank you, as always, for spending time with me. I'm Diane Jones, inviting you to join me again next time as we celebrate women in the classical music world who create, perform, and inspire right here on Feminine Fusion. Feminine Fusion is a production of WCNY-FM in Syracuse, New York. 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
2: 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I'm Benjamin Rowe. 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
5: This is the Composer's Datebook for June 25th. I'm John Burge. In the Guinness Book of Music Facts and Feats, the record for most prolific composer goes to Georg Philipp Telemann, who died on today's date in 1767 at the age of 86. And longevity gave an edge to productivity. Telemann outlived his prolific contemporary J.S. Bach by 21 years and outlived Handel by 12. But even considering the extra years he lived, Telemann's output is staggering. Of Bach's cantatas, about 200 survive, but Telemann's number, 1,400. He also wrote 125 orchestral suites, 125 concertos, 130 trios, 145 pieces for solo keyboard, and about 50 operas. Most composers, if they're lucky, publish one autobiography. Telemann published three. And in one of them commented, "How is it possible for me to remember everything I wrote for violin and winds?" Fortunately, Telemann seemed to find musical inspiration everywhere, including from the pop and folk music of his day. As he put it, "One would scarcely believe what wonderful ideas pipers and fiddlers have when they improvise while dancers pause for breath. An observer could easily gather enough ideas from them in 8 days to last a lifetime." Composer's Datebook is produced by APM, American Public Media, in conjunction with the American Composers Forum, reminding you that all music was once new.

I'm Peter van de Graaff, and I have for you a couple of pieces for winds. One of them a real standard of the wind repertoire. It's by Percy Grainger, and it's called Lincolnshire Posy. I'll have that for you later on. Another piece for winds, specifically the trumpet, now and in a little bit, as this is, well, it sounds like a concerto, but it's actually a trumpet sonata by a composer who is best known for his violin sonatas and violin playing. His name is Arcangelo Corelli, his trumpet sonata in D with John Wallace and friends.

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1: Trumpet Sonata in D by Corelli. This is one of the best loved of all trumpet concertos. It's by Johann Nepomuk Hummel, the composer who followed Haydn as the head of music for the Esterházy family, and a great pianist as well. Here is Ludwig Güttler with the new Bach Collegium Musicum, Max Pommer, the conductor, and Hummel's trumpet concerto.

0: Ludwig Guttler, soloing with a new Bach Collegium Musicum conducted by Max Pommer, in that music by Johann Nepomuk Hummel, a friendly rival to Beethoven, a pupil of Mozart. He seemed to have known about everyone in his day. That was his best-known piece, the Trumpet Concerto.
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0: Composer Thomas Newman has 15 Oscar nominations. He's scored American Beauty, Shawshank Redemption, Cinderella Man, and Finding Nemo. 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
2: Some Australian music for you now. Actually, a couple of compositions here. One of them very well known. It's arrangements of English folk song made by Australian-born composer Percy Grainger. Lincolnshire Posy is the title. And that is for winds. But first we have this for strings by a composer born in 1913. Her name is Miriam Hyde. The Hague String Trio play Hyde's Trio.

The Hague String Trio performing that trio by the Australian composer Miriam Hyde. And this music also by an Australian-born composer born in Melbourne. His name is Percy Granger. Chicago Symphony members and the Lincolnshire Posy, based on English folk melody.

0: In the years of 1905 and 1906, Percy Grainger traveled through the countryside in England gathering folk song, and he arranged some of those into what he called the Lincolnshire Posy. We heard that work performed by members of the Chicago Symphony.
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2: 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That's next time with the San Francisco Symphony.
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0: Before we hear a triple concerto by Johann Sebastian Bach, here is something by his second son, Carl Philipp Emanuel Bach, Fantasia and Fugue in C minor, as recorded by Roland Münch.

Organist Roland Münch performing that music by Carl Philipp Emanuel Bach, Fantasia and Fugue in C minor. This is Peter Van de Graaff, and later on I'm going to play music written for some children by Fauré and Ravel, two very well-known pieces. Right now, though, we have Jean Lemann, Linda Melstead, David Greenberg soloing with Tafelmusik in this triple concerto in D by Bach.

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0: Tafelmusik, performing that music of Johann Sebastian Bach, the 3 violin concerto in D.
1: The Unknown Granados, forgotten treasures from one of the great composer pianists of the late 19th and early 20th century. 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

0: The king's daughter, Ginevra, and Prince Ariodante are madly in love. Soon they'll be married and start their blissful life together. But a diabolical plan threatens the couple's happiness. It all unfolds in a performance of Handel's Ariodante at the Opéra Garnier in Paris. I'm Lisa Flynn, and I hope you'll be listening.
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2: Here's music written for a little girl named, she went by Dolly, but her name was Emma Bardach. Fauré was in love with her mother, and so we have the Dolly Suite. It exists in a piano version, also an orchestra version, and it is the latter that we hear now with Ludovic Morlot conducting the Seattle Symphony.

Ludovic Morlot and the Seattle Symphony performing the Dolly Suite by Gabriel Fauré, not written about dolls, but rather in tribute to a little girl who went by the name of Dolly. As it turns out, Maurice Ravel also wrote some music for children of friends, and he worked it into a ballet called Ma Mère Loi, Mother Goose, originally, though, music for two pianists, and that's how we hear it now. This little suite from Mother Goose of Ravel, played by two great pianists, Marta Argerich and Lang Lang.

heard in its original version. That is music by Maurice Ravel. Ravel, a gentleman who loved children, and he had some good friends named the Godebskis, who had two daughters, and they were age 11 and 14, and it was for them that he composed the music we just heard. It's called Ma Mère Loire, Mother Goose. He wrote it in 1910, and then a year later orchestrated it, worked it into a much more substantial composition, a ballet, in fact, and it's based on the fairy tales, the children's tales of Charles Perrault, many of them adapted into English and famous in our country as well, including Beauty and the Beast, etc. But there we had Marta Argerich and Lang Lang performing the original work for piano four hands. It's hard to imagine that pianists 11 and 14 could play that music, but apparently a couple of very talented children there. And by the way, Ravel dedicated his sonatina to the mother of those two Godebski children. Here's the high-low duo playing a little part of that, the pavane from the Mother Goose Ballet of Ravel.

0: the high-low duo, and the Pavane of the Sleeping Beauty, from Mother Goose by Maurice Ravel.
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0: Here is John Wallace Trumpets, Philharmonia Orchestra, as we hear the Trumpet Concerto in D by the Italian Baroque composer Alessandro Stradella.

Trumpet Concerto in D by Alessandro Stradella with John Wallace Trumpet and the Philharmonia Orchestra. Shostakovich's Symphony No. 1, straight ahead. It is surprising to find out that César Franck wrote operas very early in his career. It's also surprising that he wrote an opera about the Italian Baroque composer Alessandro Stradella. Here's the overture to that opera, which is simply called Stradella by César Franck, as Paolo Arrivabene conducts.

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the Wallonian Royal Opera Orchestra, Paolo Arrivabene conducting, and that is the overture to an opera by Cesar Franck called Stradella, telling the story of the Italian Baroque composer Alessandro Stradella, to whose music we now turn, as this is the Trio Settecento performing this little Sinfonia in D minor by Stradella.

0: And music by the Italian Baroque composer Alessandro Stradella, Sinfonia in D minor, played by Trio Settecento.
1: Hi, I'm Elliot Forrest. 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From the famed Alice Tully Hall in New York City. 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
0: This is a full-fledged symphony now by a very audacious young composer. Rarely in music history has a composer made such an impact and be recognized so immediately for his genius as was Dmitri Shostakovich as a 19-year-old when he wrote his Symphony No. 1. We hear it with the Chicago Symphony, led by Leonard Bernstein.

immediately hailed as a genius for that music was Dmitri Shostakovich when he wrote that at the age of just 19. Symphony No. 1, first of his 15. And that was a performance by the Chicago Symphony. The conductor was Leonard Bernstein. A little more by Shostakovich as Vera Gornostayeva performs one of the Preludes, Opus 34. This is the number 17 in A flat.

0: much tamer work there from the Symphony No. 1 we heard of Shostakovich, but by Shostakovich nonetheless. Vera Gornostayeva, the pianist, and the Prelude Opus 34, No. 17.
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0: I'm Peter Van de Graaff. I'll have for you the overture to La Cenerentola by Rossini in just a bit. First, though, this quintet from his rarely heard opera, Matilda di Chabrannes.

quintet from Rossini's Matilda di Chabran. You will want to stay tuned. I'm going to have for you the second last symphony of Joseph Haydn, the so-called drum roll symphony. But right now, the overture to Rossini's opera La Cenerentola, Cinderella, Antonio Pappano and the Santa Cecilia National Academy Orchestra.

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There we have the overture to La Cenerentola, Cinderella, by Rossini, with Antonio Pappano conducting the Santa Cecilia National Academy Orchestra. Very popular opera that was in the 19th century, so much so that the French pianist, composer, teacher Louise Farranc wrote a set of variations on a theme from the opera. Here is that piece played by Maria Stratigou.

0: Maria Strategu at the piano performing the variations on Rossini's La Cenerentola, Cinderella, by 19th century French pianist, composer Louise Farranc.
1: Hi, I'm Elliot Forrest. 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From the famed Alice Tully Hall in New York City. 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
2: The king's daughter, Ginevra, and Prince Ariodante are madly in love. Soon they'll be married and start their blissful life together. But a diabolical plan threatens the couple's happiness. It all unfolds in a performance of Handel's Ariodante at the Opéra Garnier in Paris. I'm Lisa Flynn, and I hope you'll be listening.
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0: And now it is to one of the last symphonies of Joseph Haydn. And to get specific, this is his penultimate symphony. He wrote 104. This is the symphony number 103. It is with the London Philharmonic, conducted by Eugen Jochum, and that's appropriate because this music was composed for London. It's one of Haydn's so-called London symphonies. It's subtitled the Drum Roll Symphony, and you will soon know why.

London Philharmonic, Eugen Jochum conducting, and that is the second to last symphony by Joseph Haydn, symphony number 103 in E-flat, known as the Drum Roll Symphony because that is how the work began. Here's pianist Francesco Tristano with a gigue, which concludes the English Suite number 6 by Bach.

0: from the English Suite No. 6 in D minor by Johann Sebastian Bach, the concluding gigue played by Francesco Tristano.
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0: It's my great pleasure to bring you performances by Yasha Heifetz. First, we have him in Old Folks at Home of Stephen Foster and the spiritual Deep River.

two American tunes as performed by Yasha Heifetz with Emmanuel Bai at the piano, The Old Folks at Home of Stephen Foster and Deep River Spiritual. We're going to listen to the fifth violin concerto of Henri Vieuxtemps with Yasha Heifetz in just a little bit. We're not going to hear exclusively Yasha Heifetz recordings, but right now we have him in music by Khachaturian. No, not Aram Khachaturian, but his nephew, Karen Khachaturian, who lived from 1920 to 2011. This is Karen Khachaturian's violin sonata. And Mr. Heifetz is joined by pianist Lillian Stoiber.

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Something of a tarantella ending to that violin sonata in G minor by the Armenian composer Karen Khachaturian. That is Aram Khachaturian's nephew. Yasha Heifetz violin, Lillian Stuber was the pianist. We're going to hear some more from Yasha Heifetz a little bit later on, and one of the Henri Vieuton violin concertos. But let's take a little side trip here, as we've just heard that music by Karen Khachaturian. Here is suite number one from Gaine by his uncle, Aram Khachaturian. Andrei Anichanov conducting the St. Petersburg State Symphony.

0: Hi, this is Bill McLaughlin inviting you to come explore the world of the English composer William Walton. Young Willie had a beautiful soprano voice as a boy, and that won him a scholarship to Oxford. Walton wrote concerti for Heifetz and Piatigorsky, film scores for Laurence Olivier and John Gielgud, and music for the royal family. 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
2: The king's daughter, Ginevra, and Prince Ariodante are madly in love. Soon they'll be married and start their blissful life together. But a diabolical plan threatens the couple's happiness. It all unfolds in a performance of Handel's Ariodante at the Opéra Garnier in Paris. I'm Lisa Flynn, and I hope you'll be listening.
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Suite from Gaina by Adam Khachaturian. That was a performance by Andrei Anichanov and the St. Petersburg State Symphony Orchestra. Now, coming up in just a moment or two, we're going to listen to another performance of Yasha Heifetz. We have a concerto of his, performance of his coming up. Here he is with pianist Emmanuel Bai in From the Canebrake of Samuel Gardner.

Yasha Heifetz, and From the Canebrake by Samuel Gardner. This is Yasha Heifetz with the New Symphony Orchestra of London, led by Sir Malcolm Sargent. We listen to the Fifth Violin Concerto by Belgian violinist-composer Henri Vieuxtemps.

Yasha Heifetz, recorded in 1961 with Sir Malcolm Sargent conducting. Music by the 19th century Belgian violinist composer Henri Vieuxtemps, his Concerto No. 5. Here is some music by pianist, principally, Robert Casadesus, a Pavane, with violinist Catherine Luchtenberg.

0: Fritz Gerhardt and Catherine Lichtenberg, Pavan by Cassata Suisse.
1: The king's daughter, Ginevra, and Prince Ariodante are madly in love. Soon they'll be married and start their blissful life together. But a diabolical plan threatens the couple's happiness. It all unfolds in a performance of Handel's Ariodante at the Opéra Garnier in Paris. I'm Lisa Flynn, and I hope you'll be listening.
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0: So good to be with you. Peter Vandegraaff here with some French ballet music, including a complete ballet, or as Debussy called it, a poème dansé, a danced poem, which actually takes place on a tennis court. We'll have that in a few minutes. This is from the great ballet based on a story of E.T.A. Hoffmann by Léo Delibes called Coppelia, about an inventor of, magic glasses which make a mechanical doll, come to life. This is the Prelude and Mazurka with the Lyon Opera Orchestra, Kent Nagano, the conductor.

That's just a bit of music from the ballet Coppelia by Léo Delibes, the Prelude and the Mazurka. And we heard the Lyon Opera Orchestra. Kent Nagano was the conductor from a complete recording of the ballet. More French ballet music coming up. Such an unusual scenario of this ballet by Claude Debussy. He actually called it a danced poem. It's called Jeux, or Games. And it's set on a tennis court. A tennis ball is thrown into a park at twilight. A young man watches two tennis-playing girls and flirts with them, and then a second ball comes into their play, and they disappear into the park. This performance is by the Finnish Radio Symphony. Jukka-Pekka Saraste, the conductor.

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0: That's Impressionism, the danced poem by Claude Debussy called Jeux, Games, taking place on a tennis court. And our performance was with the Finnish Radio Symphony Orchestra. Jukka-Pekka Sadasta was the conductor.
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0: This is French music, but by Franz Schubert, Austrian composer, of course. Interestingly, this is a set of variations on a song which is said to have been written by Napoleon's sister-in-law, Hortense. It's dedicated to Beethoven, but it's by Schubert. It's variations on a French song in E minor for two pianists, piano four hands. Jadotal and Andreas Kruthausen perform.

That is a very interesting piece by Franz Schubert, which is based on a tune which supposedly was written by Napoleon's sister-in-law, Hortense, the variations on a French song. And that's music of Franz Schubert, some of the many pieces he wrote, or one of the many pieces he wrote for a piano duo, piano four hands, dedicated to his revered Beethoven. That performance was by Yad Ital and Andreas Hruthausen. Having heard that music dedicated to Beethoven, a set of variations, let's hear a set of variations by Beethoven himself. Also a fun piece, it's called the Kakadu Variations. It's based on a little folk tune, Ich bin der Schneider, I'm the Tailor Kakadu. And it begins in a very somber manner, but then you hear the very lighthearted theme, and Beethoven has a lot of fun with it. This is the Haydn Trio of Eisenstadt and the Kakadu Variations of Beethoven.

Beethoven was a man who loved the variations form, and we heard a set there called the Kakadu Variations. What a strange name. It comes from a folk song, a German folk song, on which serves as the basis for those variations. Ich bin der Schneider Kakadu, I am the tailor Kakadu, which is a silly, simple little tune. He opens that in such a somber manner, and then we have Beethoven having a lot of fun with a real smile on his face in that composition. That was a performance by a group which does not bear Beethoven's name, but rather Haydn's name. The Haydn Trio of Eisenstadt, playing music by Haydn's pupil, Beethoven. Speaking of German folk songs, this is an arrangement of a folk song by Johannes Brahms. He arranged Schöner Augen, Schöner Strahlen, Beautiful Beams from the Beautiful Eyes. And this is sung by Elisabeth Schwarzkopf and Dietrich Fischer-Dieskau with Gerald Moore at the piano.

0: That's part of a little-known but large collection of German folk songs arranged by Johannes Brahms. Schöne Augen, schöne Strahlen. Beautiful beams from beautiful eyes. Elisabeth Schwarzkopf, Dietrich Fischer-Dieskau, and Gerald Moore at the piano.
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0: Peter van de Graaff here, bringing you music from the Italian Baroque. We first hear a cello sonata for the unusual combination of cello and organ, the number 1 by Alessandro Scarlatti, played by David Geringas and Edgar Krapp.

David Geringas and Edgar Krapp with that sonata in D minor by Alessandro Scarlatti. Thanks for being with me. Peter Van de Graaff here with a very famous composition coming up. It's a piano concerto by Tchaikovsky, his number one. Marta Argerich will be the pianist. We have another concerto right now from the Italian Baroque. This is the Ensemble 415. Chiara Banchini is the conductor, and the soloist is Enrico Gatti. We're going to listen to this A minor concerto by the violinist-composer Giuseppe Tartini.

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0: the group called Ensemble 415, directed by Chiara Banchini, playing period instruments. The violin soloist was Enrico Gatti, and that is the A minor concerto by Giuseppe Tartini.
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2: Here is a recording with Marta Argerich, pianist, Bavarian Radio Symphony, Kirill Kondrashin conducting, and we hear Tchaikovsky's Piano Concerto No. 1.

A recording made by the Bavarian Radio, and that was indeed the Bavarian Radio Symphony Orchestra. The pianist was Marta Argerich. The conductor was Kirill Kondrashin, and this disc was issued, it says here on the front, in homage to Kirill Kondrashin, a Russian conductor. That was music of Tchaikovsky. Tchaikovsky composed, well, 2.5 piano concertos, the first two complete, and then the third one, which exists in just a single movement. This is the best known of them all, of course. And 1875 music by Tchaikovsky, which was premiered by Hans von Bülow. This music takes us to very early France, and it's by a composer, Adam de la Halle. It's called Adieu comme amourette. I commend my loves to God, for I must leave, sighing for foreign lands.

0: a group called the Dufay Collective. That music comes from 13th century France, Adam de la Halle, the name of the composer, Adieu comment amourette, to God I commend my loves.
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3: Rainy weather will return tonight as a weather system slowly moves across the state tonight and tomorrow. Clouds will move in tonight, leading to overcast skies by tomorrow. Showers will also begin tonight. Despite a warm front on the leading edge of the system, overnight lows will fall into the mid-50s in the north and the upper 50s in the south tonight. Increased humidity may allow for patchy morning fog, which could limit visibility at times for the Friday morning commute. Temperatures will rebound into the 70s tomorrow, with the chance for rain continuing. Some thunderstorms may also be possible tonight and tomorrow. For NHPR, this is meteorologist Alex Branton reporting from the Mount Washington Observatory.
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0: This is the Tarantella by Mili Balakirev, played by Nicholas Walker.

The pianist was Nicholas Walker. The composer was Mili Banakirev. That was the tarantella, a crazed dance supposedly brought about by the bite of the tarantula. It's my pleasure to be with you. I'm Peter van de Graaff. We're going to hear music from The Mighty Handful, or the Russian Five, as they're also known. Five composers who, in the late 19th century, banded together to promote the cause of Russian nationalism under the leadership of Mili Banakirev. And they were Nikolai Rimsky-Korsakov, Modest Mussorgsky, Alexander Borodin, and Banakirev, of course. And this composer, Cesar Cui, who is the least known of them. He was part French, part Lithuanian, and yet worked with Russian nationalism. Here are two pieces, that's what they're called, two pieces, from 1886 for cello and orchestra, Scherzando and Cantabile by Cesar Cui. Stephen Isserlis is the cellist with the Chamber Orchestra of Europe, led by John Elliott Gardner.

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little-known music by a little-known composer named Cesar Cui, who was closely associated with the great Russian nationalists of the 19th century, Borodin, Mussorgsky, etc. We heard the two pieces by Cui, played by the Chamber Orchestra of Europe. John Elliott Gardner, the conductor, Stephen Isserlis was the cellist. We're hearing music by the Russian Five, of which Cui was a member. Another member of that group was Alexander Borodin, and here's some little-known music by him, a trio for two violins and cello, Alexander Dietisov, Alexander Polonsky, and Alexander Osokin, the performers.

0: some music by Alexander Borodin, little-known music of his, a trio for two violins and cello, all three performers with Alexander as the first name, just as with the composer. But the violinists were Detisov and Polonsky, the cellist was Osokin.
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2: We continue now with music by these great Russian nationalist composers who banded together in the late 19th century. And here a work by Mussorgsky. And this comes from one of his operas, Khovanshchina, Prelude, which also depicts the sun rising on the river Moskva. This is the Berlin Philharmonic conducted by Claudio Abbado.

We heard the Berlin Philharmonic, conducted by Claudio Abbado, and music by Mussorgsky. That comes from his opera Chovanshchina. We heard the prelude, or Dawn on the River Moskva. And we've heard music from four of the five of the mighty handful, the Russian Five. We go to the last, one of the better known of these five composers, Nikolai Rimsky-Korsakov. We're going to listen to a symphonic poem. He called it a musical picture called Sadko. He also wrote an opera called Sadko, but this is the symphonic poem from 1867, which tells the story of a minstrel who has become a rich merchant, sails the world in his grand ship. To bring the famous minstrel to his court, the sea king becalms the waters and forces the sailors to pitch their master overboard. Well, in the undersea realm, Sadko is received with festivity and marries the king's daughter. When the sea creatures begin dancing to his music, they generate a storm that is eventually calmed by Saint Nicholas, who restores the minstrel to his home, leaving his bride to be transformed into a river. San Francisco Symphony, Pierre Monteux, the conductor, 1945 recording of Rimsky-Korsakov's Sadko.

a musical picture by Nikolai Rimsky-Korsakov called Sadko. That was the San Francisco Symphony, and Pierre Molteau was the conductor, 1945 recording. This is by another member of the Russian Five, Cesar Cui, a prelude.

0: Margaret Fingerhut, the pianist, and Cesar Cui, the composer, the less known, the little known member of the Russian Five. That was a prelude.
1: 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He's scored American Beauty, Shawshank Redemption, Cinderella Man, and Finding Nemo. 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
3: A low-pressure system will traverse New Hampshire, bringing another couple of days of rain to the Granite State yet again. Soak up some sunshine this afternoon before clouds roll in for tonight and tomorrow. Temperatures will be cool with highs in the 70s today and tomorrow and overnight lows in the 50s. Scattered rain showers will move in tonight with more widespread rain by tomorrow morning. Isolated thunderstorms may also be possible tonight, becoming more scattered tomorrow. With already wet ground conditions, additional rain may lead to some localized flooding over the next couple of days. For NHPR, this is meteorologist Alex Branton reporting from the Mount Washington Observatory.
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0: I welcome you. I'm Peter Van de Graaff, and we have before us a whole hour filled with Shakespeare's wonderful character Falstaff. We'll be hearing a musical portrait of Falstaff by Sir Edward Elgar in a few minutes. We'll be listening to a couple of overtures to operas inspired by The Merry Wives of Windsor. There's an opera called Falstaff by Antonio Salieri, and we'll be hearing the overture to that, and also the famous overture to Otto Nicolai's Merry Wives of Windsor. This comes from an opera which has Sir John as a major character. It's called Sir John in Love by Ray Vaughan Williams, and this is his famous Greensleeves, performed in this arrangement by the Eakin Piano Trio.

That was a performance by the Eakin Piano Trio, led by John Eakin, and music from the opera Sir John in Love, referring to Sir John Falstaff, by Ralph Vaughan Williams, an arrangement of Greensleeves. Peter Van de Graaff here with Falstaff-inspired music. And Sir Edward Elgar, for his symphonic study in 1913, took the character Falstaff, but not, as he called it, the caricature, which is found in The Merry Wives of Windsor, but Falstaff as he appears in the two parts of Shakespeare's Henry IV. We're going to hear the BBC Symphony now, directed by Andrew Davis, in Elgar's symphonic study, Falstaff.

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0: symphonic study on the character Falstaff, as depicted by Shakespeare in his Henry IV, Parts 1 and 2, music of Sir Edward Elgar. The BBC Symphony was directed by Andrew Davis.
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2: More Falstaff-inspired music. Antonio Salieri, the famous rival to Mozart, wrote an opera called Falstaff. And here's the overture to that. London Mozart Players, directed by Matthias Bamert.

Matthias Bommert, the London Mozart Players, with music by Salieri. That's the overture to his opera called Falstaff. Best known of all Falstaff-inspired operas is certainly Giuseppe Verdi's, but second best known would be The Merry Wives of Windsor by Otto Nicolai, 19th century German composer. We're going to hear the overture to that now, which is particularly well known. And this is the Halle Orchestra, directed by Sir John Barbarolli.

0: The Halle Orchestra, Sir John Barbarolli conducting. We heard the overture to an opera by Otto Nicolai of 19th century Germany, and that's one that is has Sir John Falstaff as a major character. It's called The Merry Wives of Windsor.
1: Hi, this is Bill McLaughlin inviting you to come explore the world of the English composer William Walton. Young Willie had a beautiful soprano voice as a boy, and that won him a scholarship to Oxford. Walton wrote concerti for Heifetz and Piatigorsky, film scores for Laurence Olivier and John Gielgud, and music for the royal family. 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
3: Rainy weather will return tonight as a weather system slowly moves across the state tonight and tomorrow. Clouds will move in tonight, leading to overcast skies by tomorrow. Showers will also begin tonight. Despite a warm front on the leading edge of the system, overnight lows will fall into the mid-50s in the north and the upper 50s in the south tonight. Increased humidity may allow for patchy morning fog, which could limit visibility at times for the Friday morning commute. Temperatures will rebound into the 70s tomorrow, with the chance for rain continuing. Some thunderstorms may also be possible tonight and tomorrow. For NHPR, this is meteorologist Alex Branton reporting from the Mount Washington Observatory.
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5: This is the Composer's Daybook for June 25th. I'm John Burge. In the Guinness Book of Music Facts and Feats, the record for most prolific composer goes to Georg Philipp Telemann, who died on today's date in 1767 at the age of 86. And longevity gave an edge to productivity. Telemann outlived his prolific contemporary J.S. Bach by 21 years and outlived Handel by 12. But even considering the extra years he lived, Telemann's output is staggering. Of Bach's cantatas, about 200 survive, but Telemann's number, 1,400. He also wrote 125 orchestral suites, 125 concertos, 130 trios, 145 pieces for solo keyboard, and about 50 operas. Most composers, if they're lucky, publish one autobiography. Telemann published three. And in one of them commented, "How is it possible for me to remember everything I wrote for violin and winds?" Fortunately, Telemann seemed to find musical inspiration everywhere, including from the pop and folk music of his day. As he put it, "One would scarcely believe what wonderful ideas pipers and fiddlers have when they improvise while dancers pause for breath. An observer could easily gather enough ideas from them in 8 days to last a lifetime." Composer's Daybook is produced by APM, American Public Media, in conjunction with the American Composers Forum, reminding you that all music was once new.

Hello there, and welcome to Exploring Music. It's Bill McLaughlin here. We've been listening to the music of William Walton this week, and we heard the first movement, beautiful movement, composer Yasha Heifetz of the Violin Concerto in yesterday's show. I promised we'd finish off today. After the lyrical first movement, the second movement is really quite a different kettle of fish. In fact, here's what Walton wrote to his publisher. "This is quite gaga, I must say, and of doubtful propriety after the first movement." What's he mean? Well, let's have a look at the score here. It's marked Presto Capriccioso alla Napolitana. Remember that Walton had been going to Italy since the 20s with his friends, the Sitwells. So it's in the Neapolitan style. And the opening passage recalls that little bit that I played to you from Belshazzar's Feast a couple days ago. That sort of tarantella stuff in the violin. And there's an absolutely outrageous passage for unison strings and some of the winds a little bit later on. It's this wild Italian dance. This is slower than you're going to hear it in the orchestra. I kind of got that. Want to hear it with the orchestra? It just flies by. Bill, could you play about 34 seconds in? It's done in 5 seconds. Want to hear it again? It's like the fast draw in Blazing Saddles. Bill, play one more time. There's so much of that stuff. It's just wild. All right, Walton did say it's kind of gaga. And then there's this wonderful syrupy slinky waltz that comes later in the solo violins playing in sixths.

that gives you just a little idea of the treats in store. This gaga presto, and then a wonderful finale, which starts out sort of in a serious manner with low strings, kind of a stalking melody in three-quarter time, opens up to the wonderful lyric music. Yascha Heifetz, the violin soloist, the Philharmonia Orchestra under William Walton, the final two movements of the Walton Violin Concerto in B minor.

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Yasha Heifetz and the Philharmonia Orchestra under the composer William Walton. We heard the conclusion of William Walton's Violin Concerto in B Minor. We heard the final two movements, Presto and Allegro Vivace. Music composed in 1938 and first heard that year in Cleveland, performance of Heifetz with the Cleveland Orchestra. What a long way it is from 1938 to 1942, which is the date of our next piece. 3 years at war for Europe. And William Walton had become a film composer, patriotic films. We're going to hear a piece now from a film called The First of the Few. This is Spitfire, Prelude and Fugue. And you military buffs will undoubtedly recall the name Spitfire. That was one of the two great planes that the RAF flew to defend London during the battle with Hitler's bombers. The other was the Hurricane. In the prelude, we hear William Walton in his pomp and circumstance mode, and then we'll shift into a lively fugue. Neville Marriner in this performance by the Academy of St. Martin in the Fields, Spitfire, Prelude, and Fugue.

0: Music celebrating the triumph of the RAF, the Royal Air Force, in the Battle of Britain. We heard the Spitfire Prelude and Fugue, conducted by Neville Marriner with the Academy of St. Martin in the Fields. Music composed by William Walton in the year 1942 for a film called The First of the Few. We've been spending this week with William Walton, listening to a lot of his music and coming to understand a little of the life and times in which he lived. Drop us a line. Let us know how you like the show. Write to us via our website, which is exploringmusic.org.
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0: I don't know how many of you are Netflix subscribers, but there's a really great trick that they have. I just learned about this last week from my engineer, Bill Sigman. He said, man, you can watch one movie after the other on your computer, free, as part of your subscription. So this morning, I went and had a look at Laurence Olivier's production of Henry V, which was made in 1944. I really wanted to check my memory of the first scene, and it is as good as I remembered it. We're going to hear music which accompanies it, written by William Walton. This first scene is terrific. We hear a couple of soft chords and then this scurrying, flying flute figure. It draws our eyes up where we're caught with a piece of paper which is flipping around in the air, coming closer and closer. Finally, as it comes down into range, it is a playbill announcing Henry V to be performed this afternoon, May 1, 1600, at the Globe Theater. The camera shifts to a fantastic diorama, a model of London, circa 1600, complete with smoking chimneys. The camera very slowly pans across this great scene, down across the river, and takes us into the Globe Theater. That's the opening scene, and you'll hear all of this in the music. We'll hear four sections now of William Walton's score for Laurence Olivier's Henry V. The Globe Theater, Touch Her Soft Lips and Part, the Agincourt Song, and the Death of Falstaff.

William Walton on tour in New Zealand in 1964. We just heard four excerpts from Walton's score for the film of Laurence Olivier's production of Henry V, which was chosen very carefully for release early in 1944. It was right before D-Day, and the notion for the Allied forces of an English king leading his troops triumphantly onto French soil was irresistible. Well, back in the 20s, Walton had met a very remarkable woman, Lady Alice Wimborne. Wimborne was well-born and well-married, too, and Lady Alice threw a party for William Walton after the First Symphony back in 1934. They fell in love. She was a little over 20 years older than Walton, but they stayed together from 1934 to her death in 1948. And after she died, Walton is an interesting creature. He went to Buenos Aires, and there he met a young woman, 24 years younger than he was. He fell in love, convinced her to marry him. They eventually wound up spending most of their life together in Ischia, a beautiful little volcanic island in the Gulf of Naples. But I'm getting ahead of this story here a little bit. The next really big piece for Walton to come along was an opera, Troilus and Cressida, which I always thought must be based on a play of Shakespeare's, one of the so-called problem plays. But I've discovered that Walton's librettist had in mind an earlier telling of this story by Chaucer. We'll hear just two sections of this big opera, the interlude from Act Two, and then a duet, From Isle to Isle, Chill Waters, featuring Elizabeth Schwarzkopf and Peter Piers. In this performance, Walton is conducting the Philharmonia Orchestra.

Music first heard December 3rd, 1954 at the Royal Opera House Covent Garden. Sir Malcolm Sargent conducted the first performance. Music from the opera Troilus and Cressida. In this performance, we heard Elizabeth Schwarzkopf and Peter Pears with the Philharmonia Orchestra under the composer William Walton. Troilus and Cressida. It's an opera filled with beautiful music, and somehow it hasn't ever really caught on. So a few years later, Walton created a sort of suite from Troilus and Cressida, which does get played from time to time. Beautiful music from 1954. We're almost out of time, but I think I can fit in one more little bit of Façade. Here's Prunella Scales, who's working her way through Popular Song.

0: see a lazy lady walk by the cupola's gables in the lake's Georgian stables. In a fairy tale like the heat intense and the mist in the woods when across the fence the children gathering strawberries are changed by the heat into negresses, though their fair hair shines there like gold-haired planets, Calliope, Io, Pomona, Antiope, Echo and Clio. Then Lily O'Grady, silly and shady, sauntered along like a lazy lady beside the waves. Take up her gown with tucks was of satin, the colour of shining green ducks, and her corduroy parasol was a great gold sun over haycock shining. But she was a negress, black as the shade that time on the brightest lady laid. Then a satyr dog, haired as trunks of trees, began to flatter, began to tease. She ran like the nymphs with golden foot that trampled the strawberry buttercup root in the thick gold dew as bright as the mesh of dead Penelope's golden flesh. Made from the music whence were born Memphis and Thebes in the first hot morn, and ran to wake in the lake where the water ripples seem made to rake. And Charlatine, Adeline, round eyes bubbling Victorine, and the other fish express a wish for mastic mantles and gowns with a swish, and bright and sight as the posies of buttercups and of roses, and buds of the wildwood lilies, they chase her as frisky as fillies. The red retriever had satyr, the wine and teaser and flatter, but Lily O'Grady, silly and shady, and the deep shade is a lazy lady. Now Pompey's dead, Homer's red, Heliogabalus lost his head, and Shady's on the brightest wing, and Das forbids the bird to sing.
1: Boy, that really has that 1920s sound, doesn't it? A short piece from Facade, popular song. We heard the English actress Prunella Scales with the London Mozart Players. And that's all the time we have for Walton's music today. But in tomorrow's show, we'll hear some of the beautiful cello concerto which Walton wrote for Gregor Piotrkowski, short piece based on Benjamin Britten theme, the Second Symphony, and some charming music for children. That's all on tomorrow, the conclusion of the story of William Walton, man and musician. Exploring Music is produced by Sidney Gillard at WFMT in Chicago and produced and engineered by Bill Sigman at Digital Island Studios here in New York City. Our production assistants are Ella Pinsloop, Eric Opland, Adela Skoronsky, and Weston Williams. Rebecca Neistat is the WFMT production and syndication manager. Exploring Music is made possible by the generous support of the Paul M. Angel Family Foundation, Helen So, the Earl and Brenda Shapiro family, Mr. and Mrs. William G. Brown, Eugene Jarvis and Sasha Gerritsen, the Julian Family Foundation, and the listener supporters of WFMT. I'm Bill McLaughlin. 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
2: 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I'm Benjamin Rowe.
3: 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And so it's very fitting that we're performing this piece for you here today inside this wonderful gallery.
2: Once a week during our summer season, our audiences and students alike find real delight in perfecting their musical art in the surroundings of great visual art. 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Featuring this groundbreaking Debussy quartet, solo works that span the globe, and even a seminal quartet by Philip Glass. It's Fridays in the Gallery, and it's just ahead on Heifetz On Air. Out of the starting block from the first of our gallery concerts from the 2021 season is some Bach from Bloomington, Indiana-based violist Maeve Whalen.
4: Today I'm going to be playing the prelude of the fourth cello suite by Johann Sebastian Bach. As the name suggests, this piece was originally written for cello. And one of the exciting things about preparing this piece is that the original manuscript has actually been lost. So the only way that we can reference anything about the piece that was written, so the notes, the articulations, the slurs, any dynamics that are written, which are very few and far between, we have to rely on other sources that were copied from the original manuscript by those who were close to Bach.

0: The Prelude to the Cello Suite No. 4 by Johann Sebastian Bach, played by Heifetz 2021 violist Maeve Whalen in performance at the Stanton Augusta Art Center in downtown Stanton, Virginia. There are more performances from our Fridays in the Gallery series just ahead. Welcome to Heifetz On Air, bringing you words and music from the Heifetz International Music Institute and its Festival of Concerts, held every summer in and around Mary Baldwin University in the mountain town of Stanton, Virginia. I'm your host, Benjamin Rowe.
1: Hi, everyone. Good afternoon. My name is Will Beardsley. This is Lauren Matthews. This is Will Joshua. This is Sohyun Ko. And we're the Potomac Quartet. Today, we'll be playing the first movement from the string quartet in G minor by Claude Debussy. Debussy deeply admired the early Impressionist painters who dismantled every rule in how art should both be made and perceived. Inspired by them, Debussy sought to free his quartet from the set rules and traditions of composition. It's incredibly organic, authentic, and uninhibited, as each note seems to come from the moment, not unlike a painter deciding upon their next stroke for their painting. And so it's very fitting that we're performing this piece for you here today inside this wonderful gallery.
0: The wonderful gallery that violist Will Beardsley is referring to happens to be the exhibition space inside the Stanton Augusta Art Center in the very heart of historic downtown Stanton. The SAAC, as it's known, occupies the ground floor of the R.R. Smith Center for History and Art. It's a renovated 19th century hotel that's been repurposed into a hub for nonprofits, also including the American Shakespeare Center, the historic Stanton Foundation, and more. And in the summertime, the center is the home for a series of free afternoon Heifetz Institute concerts that we call Fridays in the Gallery. In, as Will Beardsley suggests, an ideal setting that is both intimate and inspiring to hear great works of chamber music, such as Claude Debussy's Soul String Quartet. This is the first movement.

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0: Claude Debussy titled the first movement of his string quartet Anime et très décidé, which roughly translates to very lively and determined. And if they can be thought of as instructions, that quartet of young Heifetz performers followed them to the letter. You just heard Heifetz Institute violinists Sohyun Ko and Will Joseloff, violist William Beardsley, and cellist Lauren Matthews in Debussy's Quartet in G Minor, before a packed and appreciative audience inside the exhibition space at the Stanton Augusta Art Center. You can see a video of that performance, as well as the artwork literally surrounding the musicians, on our Heifetz On Air website, heifetz.institute/heifetzonair, or you can check it all out via the new Heifetz app. You can find it on the App Store from Apple or on Google Play. That Debussy Quartet was part of a concert series, and now a radio program, that we call Fridays in the Gallery, and it will continue in a moment with a sampling of solo performances. I'm Benjamin Rowe, and you're listening to Heifetz On Air, coming to you via PRX, the Public Radio Exchange, and produced by WTJU and the Heifetz International Music Institute.
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3: The king's daughter, Ginevra, and Prince Ariodante are madly in love. Soon they'll be married and start their blissful life together. But a diabolical plan threatens the couple's happiness. It all unfolds in a performance of Handel's Ariodante at the Opéra Garnier in Paris. I'm Lisa Flynn, and I hope you'll be listening.
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0: Welcome back to Heifetz On Air. I'm Benjamin Rowe, bringing you a program we're calling Fridays in the Gallery. The space we use at the Stanton Augusta Art Center in Stanton is not huge. It's large enough for us to squeeze in a string quartet and about 75 attendees, which also makes it an ideal forum for our students to explore their solo repertory, which, as you'll hear, can range across many eras and even continents, but invariably begins with Bach. Here to start our solo set in the gallery is 15-year-old violinist Jonathan Oksaniuk.

Hello. My name is Maya Anjali Buchanan. I'm 21 years old. I'm from Rapid City, South Dakota, but I currently study in Philadelphia at the Curtis Institute of Music. So today I'm going to be playing a piece that's very special to me. It's called Darshan, which in Hindi means seeing. This piece was written in 2018 by Reena Esmail, who is an Indian American composer currently based in Los Angeles. So this piece is very much influenced by Indian classical music, and I myself am half Indian, so I feel that I can really, really connect with this piece, and it's also just made me so curious about Indian culture, Indian music, and I've been watching lots of Indian films, and it's just been so eye-opening for me to learn more about my own ancestry and just where I came from. And another reason it's very special to me is because I actually got a chance to meet Reena while I was at Curtis, and she gave me a lesson on this piece, and it was so cool to hear about all of her inspirations on how she came, you know, to write this piece. It was actually written for her husband, who's an amazing violinist. So yeah, I guess with that being said, I will just go ahead and play it for you. Thank you.

Hello, everyone. Thanks for being here. My name is Boubacar Diallo. I'm 21 years old and I'm from New York City. Today, I'll be playing for you the Boreas from Suite Number 3 by Johann Sebastian Bach. I'd like to start with a question. Maybe by a show of hands, how many people in the room like to dance? Maybe professionally, only on Fridays, or when no one is looking. I'm not going to ask you to come up and dance, unless you really want to. I only ask because the two movements I'm going to play for you today are dance movements, and were meant to be danced along with. And while necessarily we don't have to do that today at this time, it really, you know, what is touching to me about this is that, you know, this music was written like 18th century, you know, way, way back in the day, but still touches something in me and in everyone. So it really speaks to this transcendent nature of music that, it, you know, it doesn't matter when it was written or where it was written or whom it was written by, but it's something that is innate within all of us. So I hope we can enjoy that today. Thank you.

0: A set of solo works taken from our Fridays in the Gallery concerts, beginning and ending with Johann Sebastian Bach. At the start, you heard then-15-year-old violinist Jonathan Oxeniuk perform the fourth movement Allegro from the Solo Violin Sonata No. 2 in A minor by Bach, followed by the sixth movement Aria movement from a suite for solo cello written by the contemporary Polish composer Krzysztof Penderecki. Heifetz 2023 student Hun Choi was the cellist in that one. And that was followed by a work for solo violin exploring the Indian-American roots of its composer, Rina Esmael. The piece is called Darshan, Partita for solo violin, Darshan meaning seeing in Hindi. It was played by Maya Buchanan, herself of Indian and American heritage. And finally, cellist Boubacar Diallo, front and center in the Arts Center, playing the two bourrées from the suite No. 3 for cello by Bach. All the playlist information and a bunch of videos and other links besides is on the website to this Fridays in the Gallery episode. Find it all on heifetz.institute/heifetzonair. And in just a moment, a young quartet of Heifetz musicians breaks in a fresh quartet by Philip Glass. I'm Benjamin Rowe, and this is Heifetz on Air from WTJU and the Heifetz International Music Institute.
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0: This is Heifetz on Air. I'm Benjamin Rowe. After a student makes it through the highly competitive application process to be admitted for a summer of study at the Heifetz Institute, there's a whole second round of sifting and sorting to do, assigning each student to a chamber ensemble. In other words, to put together four individuals from diverse backgrounds, ages, experiences, and locales, and hope that, in the words of a 60s pop song, harmony and understanding will emerge. Miraculously, it usually does, and often spectacular performances and lifelong friendships can emerge from these seemingly random groupings. Sometimes the bonding begins before they even play a single note. Let's take you back to the Stanton Augusta Art Center now for violist Alicia Young to pick up this thread.
4: My name is Alicia Young, and I'm an 18-year-old violist from Chandler, Arizona. I'm here today with my good friends Clara Kim, Kirsten Gonzalez, and George Wolf McGuire, and together we make up the Blue Ridge Quartet. The piece that we're playing for you today is the fifth movement from String Quartet No. 5 by Philip Glass. I was the only one who had heard the piece, and even then I wasn't all that familiar with it. All I knew was that it intrigued me upon first listen. It was something different, something unconventional, and it was because of this uniqueness that I mentioned it to my groupmates, and together we recommended the piece. So it turned out that the Heifetz team were similarly intrigued by our suggestion, and we were chosen to play this piece. This started a long journey to creating a rendition that would, in the words of our first week coach, pleased the composer were he to come down to humble Stanton and pay us a listen. This process is not easy at all. It felt like the piece was always fighting with us, like we weren't meant to play it. But after a few weeks being here, working with our wonderful coaches and mentors, it finally started to come together. So even though this piece was written for the Kronos Quartet originally, I hope that today it'll sound like it was made for us too. As you listen to our performance, I hope you'll be able to answer the question, why this piece, with, well, I couldn't imagine them playing anything but this. Let us convince you.

0: 5, 5, 4. Movement 5 from the String Quartet No. 5 by Philip Glass, played by the four members of the Blue Ridge Quartet, violinist Clara Kim and Kirsten Gonzalez, violist Alicia Young, and cellist George Wolf McGuire. That's from a summer of 2021 concert, our first season of concerts at the Stanton Augusta Arts Center, the subject of this Fridays in the Gallery episode of Hype It's On Air. And for our final selection, the stage now belongs to cellist Mira Cardan. She's introducing a summer of 2023 performance her group is about to give of the String Quartet No. 2 by Sergei Prokofiev.
1: Good afternoon. My name is Mira, and I'm joined by my friends Jean, Audrey, and Vivian. We are the Hudson Quartet, and this afternoon we will be performing the first movement from String Quartet No. 2 by Sergei Prokofiev. This movement is full of militaristic and even devilish qualities. And disclaimer, there is a slight pause in the middle of the movement, so hold your applause. This slight bit of silence and tension is what makes this movement really compelling. Quartet music is such an intimate art form. It's four individuals coming together and being vulnerable and expressive with each other to create a single sound. The four of us have become really close over the past 2 weeks. We've known and played with each other, and we had a wonderful time laughing and playing and learning together. Thank you so much. I hope you enjoy.

The opening movement of the String Quartet No. 2 in F major by Prokofiev, performed by 4 16-year-old students at the 2023 Heifetz Institute. Jane Lim and Audrey Kim, violins, Vivian van der Sijt Cuckoo, viola, and Mira Cardan, cello. That performance and all the ones you've heard in this program was captured in concert at the Stanton Augusta Art Center in the heart of historic downtown Stanton, Virginia. Part of a free afternoon concert series of solo and chamber performances by Heifetz students that we call Fridays in the Gallery. Check out our website, heifetz.institute/heifetzonair, to see what's currently on exhibit at the Art Center and to see some of the videos of today's performances.

Heifetz On Air is produced by Alex Daughtry for the Heifetz International Music Institute with help from our Heifetz 2023 multimedia team, Jemai Bruce, Jinhao Hugh, Calvin Mahalik, and Dechen Song. 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